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2: I need you to get up and move. I need you to get up and move.

number four, the Supreme Court. All that's behind. You know there's no court in the land higher than the Supreme Court? What's behind the Supreme Court? God. And the powers that be are ordained of God. And so when that man threw his hand up like that with all that authority, he said, God said, Supreme Court said, governor said, mayor said, I said, stop. When the devil is running loose, you throw your hand up in the name of Jesus. Satan will say, why I have to obey you? Say, it's not me you have to obey. It's Jesus that sent me. Huh? It's Jesus that sent me. And I command you. See, that's when it gets rough. I command you. I know you done stole my money, and I caught you. Now, seven times, bring it back in the name of Jesus Christ. Huh? I know. And see, if you don't take authority, it won't be taken. But see what the devil has done. The devil has infiltrated the pulpit and they put, I told y'all to remind me, so I love you and I forgive you. The devil has infiltrated the pulpit with his own ministers. I know some of y'all don't believe this, so let me just show it to you in black and white, okay? I want you to turn to 2 Corinthians, the 13th chapter.

0: 11th chapter. 2 Corinthians chapter 11. And verse 13. For such are false apostles, deceitful workers, transforming themselves into the apostles of Christ. And no marvel, for Satan himself is transformed into an angel of light. Therefore, it is no great thing if his ministers also be transformed, as the ministers of righteousness, whose end shall be according to their works. So all this coming out of the pulpit, healing is not for us today. Being filled with the Spirit is not for us today. Gifts operating in the church, that's of the devil. All that. Now, don't get me wrong. I have been wrong in some areas of teaching. And I came back and apologized to the church. Very seldom have I missed it. But when I miss it, I come back and I straighten it out. So I don't want you to think that because every time somebody missed something, oh, that's the devil. No, I'm not saying that. But what I am saying is that any man that stands up on a continual basis and come against the Holy Ghost and come against healing and come against divine miracles, God did not send that person. And it's 20 years and they still against the Holy Ghost. It's something wrong. Because Satan himself has transformed himself into an angel of light, and it's no big deal if his ministers are the same way. See, I know a lot of y'all, you know, people say, the Lord called me to preach. See, there's another Lord too. Small L-O-R-D. And there's another God, small G-O-D. So I don't get all excited when people say, you know, what, you know, the Lord told me. I don't even know which Lord you're talking about. It's another Lord. There are Lords many, but Paul said to us, there's but one Lord. See, so there are Lords. Some of y'all got what they call a landlord. Yeah, there's a lot of Lords around here. But we must understand that we are in a spiritual warfare, and that we are warring for the most part with words. Listen to the radio. Look at the television. It's a war of words. One minister come on and say, healing is for us today. Stretch forth your hand toward the radio in the name of Jesus. Receive your healing. Well, I believe that God can tell a minister to tell some folk that. Just like he did in the days of old when he himself put mud on folks' eyes. Told them to go on and wash and get your sight. If it doesn't conflict and contradict scripture, then praise God. Go with it. But when somebody come on the radio and say, send me $25 and the Lord will bless you, turn him off. And people on radio tell me, this your radio pastor and this our broadcast, and if we're going to stay on air, you need to send us some money. Because wherever the grace of God lead, the grace of God will provide. And I want to tell some of y'all right now, I be listening to the radio when people be calling in for prayer. And I just want the first one of y'all. And you won't even humble yourself to come up in this church and get prayed for. And you all out there on the phone. And you're talking about, well, sister, what is your name? Well, my name is Sister So-and-so. And so who your pastor? Bishop Caldwell. That's all I want to hear. I tell you, I'll deal with you later. And then gonna call somebody on the radio, put your voice and name all that down. I need prayer. And you don't even come here and pray. Yeah, I agree with that fool gospel. Bishop Fairy called me here, my pastor. Well, what can we do for you today? Oh, I got authorized in my help, and I just want to know if you were praying for me. Well, sister, be healed in the name of Jesus. Come on, y'all. I could see it if you was in the backwoods back there, had no pastor, no church, nobody concerned about you. Nobody. You know, I'm not saying just limit all your spiritual activity here. I'm not saying that. But I'm saying let's be fair. I know some of y'all go to these meetings and get up and dance all across the place where people, you know, speaking that came from out of town. You don't say nothing over here. I already know it. Now, I want you to think about how you would feel if your children did you that way. See, I know some of y'all think I don't have no feeling. Some of y'all go to this other ministry and make a commitment to their building fund on one of them passionate pleas with the violin player. I give 1,000. And we have members in there that see you do that, and they come back and say, Pastor, you ain't going to believe this. I say, what? Sister Sadie committed to $1,000 to that ministry right over there. I say, is that right? I pick up the phone and push the intercom and call finance. I say, is this sister committed? Is this a tither? Do we have anything on record to show that this sister committed to anything in this building fund? No, Pastor. I say, you sure? Sure. You know, that's just like a man going home commanding some food and ain't brought no money in the house to get it. I'm here laboring in this word and you ain't even committed nothing to the building fund over here, all across town giving money away. They ain't gonna come here and sit on me and wear me out because you won't even say amen. One day I'm just going to talk to y'all about how a preacher really feels so that y'all can understand this thing. No, I'm not all over town, but I'm here to tell you I know what's going on everywhere. God has a way. God got a way. So I just thought maybe you want to know that. I might get me a beard and a mustache and some dog glasses. I ain't messing nobody, I'm just talking. And come and sit way in the back, up top, and watch y'all. Yeah, take y'all name. And then come to church that following Sunday and watch you. And I know the services are not bored here, and the word ain't bored, so it's got to be something else that's bored. But we're into a spiritual warfare, and see, the devil used stuff like that, and it would come back to me and say, well, you know, you're not this, and you're not that as a preacher and as a pastor. You ain't doing this, and you're not doing that. And, of course, my answer to that is that, first of all, you didn't call me, so you don't know what I'm supposed to be doing in the first place. Okay, you're really not that smart to figure out what I'm supposed to be doing, and I don't even know. Okay? The Lord have to tell me what I'm supposed to be doing. Okay? And I say it all that to simply say this. If you're having problems as I speak with a poor self-image, then the devil has very little to do from this point to destroy you. You got to know who you are in the Lord, and you got to take authority in the name of Jesus Christ. And if you don't take this authority, it will not be taken. Let's step a little bit further with you right quick. I want you to go to Ephesians chapter 6. Ephesians chapter 6. Y'all stay prayerful now. We said a lot of things, believe it or not, and I just trust that this word has found a lodging place in your heart. Ephesians chapter 6, and commencing at verse 10. Finally, my brethren, be strong in the Lord and in the power of his might. I'm talking about the believer's authority. Be strong in the Lord and in the power of whose might? The Lord's might. Now notice this. We are alerted here in verse 11. Put on the whole armor of God that you may be able to stand against the wiles of the devil. Now right here, we are alerted to the fact that there's a war going on. And that we are to put on the whole armor of God so that we might be able to stand against the wiles of the devil. Now you notice what this does not say. It does not say the Lord is going to rebuke the devil for you. If there's going to be any rebuking of Satan, you're going to have to do it. Now, understanding this, we got the word of God. That's all we need. I'm not going to argue with you about the Quran. I'm not going to argue with you about the Catholic Bible. I'm not going to argue with you about the Jehovah's Witnesses Bible. I'm not going to argue with you about any of that. But I will say this to you. If you want to be right and get to heaven on what has carried millions of saints before you, then you want to stick with the clear-cut King James, time-proven Word of God. If it's true, it's not new. And if it's new, it's not true. I just want to throw that in. You know, I heard Minister Louis Farrakhan sharing, and the names he was calling and the way he was describing books in the Quran and things he was saying, I just knew immediately that something is real bad wrong here. And you know what I'm concerned about? And I only have just a little time left. What I'm really concerned about? I'm really concerned about the noise that's coming from the Muslims now. You know what they've done? They have put Jesus, the body of Christ, Muhammad, and Islam all in the same pot. I heard him call the nation Islam, or the Muslims, believers. I heard him talk about them being on the same level with the church. Don't even try it. Muslims are following a man. We're following the man. Do you understand? Now there's a threat here to the very foundation of Christianity. Jesus Christ is alive. And you know what? Each one of us that are born again got not a piece of him, but we got him in us. Are we communicating? But when you talk about the Muslims and the things that are being said, you know what? I guarantee you, if I were to posture myself as a Muslim minister and curse you and talk about you in the assembly and use vile language, you would leave. And I don't blame you. Matter of fact, I'll follow you, want to see where you're going. But on a continual basis, curse words are just a part of whatever else is going on. And you know what's so sad about it? They pull in people like Ice Cube and Public Enemy. These are the people they invite in to do the music before he speaks. People are running around putting an X on their name, but he got his whole name. I don't have anything against him. I'm just saying how fickle people are. You can't be saved by following a man. You can't be saved by following Buddha or Muhammad. You know, Eastern mysticism. Salvation is in no other place other than the man himself, Jesus Christ. Amen, church. Because when Jesus said, I give you authority, and in another place we talk about casting down imagination and every high thing that exalts itself against the knowledge of God and bringing into captivity every thought to the obedience of Christ, God never planned for his people to be confused by all this false teaching that's prevalent in the land today. You cannot have Jesus and Muhammad too. You can't follow Christ and Farrakhan, who used to be, by the way, Louis X, who was with Malcolm X. Now, I just believe that when I turned to Jesus, God wrote this name down, Fred A. Caldwell. And you know, I just got sense enough to believe that he's going to honor that. Why would he not honor that? And the angel Gabriel came and spoke to Mary. And on the road to Damascus, Saul. Y'all quit trying to listen. When you were born again, God changed your name. Amen. Your name's already been changed. Y'all look excited to hear that. Maybe you don't understand the conflict here. The conflict is between what you believe over against what is really true. What's really true is that Jesus Christ gave you power as a believer over the devil. What's not true is that these things have not passed away. So then, let me conclude on this note. In verse 11, put on the whole armor of God that you may be able to stand against what? the wiles of the devil. For we wrestle not against flesh and blood. See, it's not a black thing, white thing. We're not wrestling with flesh and blood, but against principalities, against powers, against the rulers of the darkness of this world, against spiritual wickedness in high places. Man, let me tell you something. It's spiritual wickedness in high places right now. You know, I'm really concerned about this health thing. I'm really concerned. See, because I'm a former veteran. And I know the way things happen sometimes at the VA. And I sure don't want the government running. You know, if that's the way the system's going to be run, I would rather see these, I'm on my soapbox again. I would rather see these doctors in the individual practice that have spent all their money to go and become medical doctors, that set up their own practice, have a love for the Lord, and take care of their patients that you can get in to see. Then they had a government tell you you're going to have to wait 6 months to get a mammogram. You're going to have to wait a year to get open heart surgery. Not here. I don't have all the ins and outs, but I tell you, like my grandmom used to say, Fred, it don't sound right. We don't need any more governmental interference. They're trying to legislate everything now. Everything. Even driving too close behind a car. They want to make that a law. Man, there's going to be so many laws until if you sneeze, you could be arrested. I'm serious. You could be arrested for contaminating somebody. The authority we've been given in Jesus is, and what I'm going to say, and this is my last note on this, we need to pray for those that are in authority. People that are making these laws. Praise the Lord. Hallelujah. Thank you, Jesus. Verse 13, wherefore take unto you the whole armor of God that ye may be able to withstand in the evil day. Is this the evil day? Yes. We're to take unto us what? The whole armor. Okay, now notice this. That we might be able to withstand in the evil day and having done all to stand. Stand what? So you need to know what you're standing there for. Praise the Lord. Two people enjoying this message. Okay. Stand therefore, having your loins girded about with truth, and having on the breastplate of righteousness, and your feet shod with the preparation of the gospel of peace. Above all, taking the shield of faith, with which ye shall be able to quench all the fiery darts of the wicked, and take the helmet of salvation and the sword of the Spirit, which is the word of God. Praying always. That's the key. Don't let the devil whip you down to the point you don't want to pray anymore. Telling you, well, you done prayed enough. You know, go now and hit somebody in the head. Hit them in the head. You know, you done prayed enough. Hit them in the head. You're going to jail. And you know what? If they get you before certain people, you're going to the grave. You don't run around hitting people in the head. If you pray, God will turn circumstances upside down for you. Am I right about it? See, you got to know in your heart you've been given authority in the name of Jesus. Do you know you got authority to get all of God's attention? If you pray, I guarantee you, your prayers will turn your circumstances around. If you pray, prayer is the key to the kingdom. Faith unlocks the door. If you call on God in Jesus' name, he will surely bring you out. It doesn't matter what your circumstances today. I tell you, if you're born again, you've been given authority over the devil. But you know what you need to do? You need to take it. Too many of y'all are too nice with the devil. You know, please, Mr. Devil. You know, don't hit me no more, Mr. Devil. You know, now, you know, I know my child on drugs, you know. I got two kids, one of them on drugs. I'm praying for the other one. You better pray for both of them. And you know what? It's time to take a stand. Yeah. Those of you with teenage children, those of you with confusion within the family, what you need to do, you need to go home today. You need to step up in that house in the authoritative name of Jesus Christ. You need to command every spirit in there to get out of there in the name of Jesus Christ. And as an act of faith, you need to open the door. And you need to say, I mean right now. I don't mean tomorrow. I mean right now. In the name of Jesus Christ. Because you don't think the Lord just said this because he had nothing else to put in the word, do you? He said, hey, I give you authority over demons. And he said, walk on them. I guarantee you. Some of y'all right now need to take authority in the name of Jesus Christ over demons. Because I'm here to tell you right now, demons ain't going to quit bothering you. Speaking in tongues all you want to. You can be so fired up and so hot in the anointing until you lay your hands on the front of people's hands and sends all the hair out the front of their head, man. You can be moving in that kind of anointing. But you know what? Right after you get through, here come the devil. Am I right about it? Oh, we're strong in here among ourselves. We can call those things to be not as though they were. We're strong, and it's good to be strong. But when you're standing out there alone, do you know what you're standing there for? Now, you know, Elijah was a mighty prophet, used of God. He prophesied. He went in up into Ahab's court and said, hey, ain't going to be no rain. For 3.5 years, ain't going to be no rain. You hear what I'm saying? Until I say so. Oh, he was powerful. Woo! He was moving in the anointing. He had the authority of Jehovah with him. Ain't going to be no rain for 3.5 years. That's what the prophet said. Until I say so. You hear that? Talking to King Ahab. Elijah turned around and killed 450 of Jezebel's prophets. And Jezebel heard about it. And this is what she said, paraphrasing. No, he won't either. Not even. She said, you tell that little prophet, when I get my hands on him, he's history. Elijah got in front of that chariot, outran Ahab's chariot. Because Jezebel had told him, I'm going to get you. Outran that chariot. And you know what? You know, he was powerful in that anointing. But when Jezebel put that hit out on him, man, that prophet girded up his loins and outran some horses. Now, you have to understand, this ain't, Ahab didn't have connected to his chariot what Festus used to ride on Gunsmoke now. These were the best horses you could find. That prophet girded up his loins, man, outran that prophet. And you know what? He knew that Jezebel meant business. She was going to really kill him. He hid. Mighty man of God hiding from a woman. But you know, it came back because the prophet said, Jezebel, say, now we know you got Naboth's vineyard and had him killed. Say, the same place that the dogs licked Ahab's blood, same place your blood gonna be licked. As a matter of fact, ain't gonna be nothing left of you. And the little bit that's gonna be left, probably, you know, palm of your hand. The dogs ate her. Now, if you as a believer are born again, you got Father, Son, and Holy Ghost in you. You don't have to run from the devil. There's nothing happening with you right now, ever, nowhere, that you don't have authority over. You need to take it. The Lord is not going to do anything else to the devil until he binds him in chains and throw him for that 1,000 years in the abyss. But until then, we're going to have to deal with Satan. If the thief steal your stuff, he's supposed to bring it back how many times? 7 times. But you know what? He'll never do it unless you command him to. Now, if you want to be real nice and sweet, don't deal with the devil and don't rebuke him and all that, because you think if you be nice and sweet, he eventually going to leave you alone. You go in that back room back there. He done built a kingdom up back there. You know, it's called your child's room. Yeah. Y'all take authority. Please take authority. Take authority over Satan. And you know what? You'll have to say how sweet it is. Because after a while, when you get through rebuking him and et cetera, he's going to come back. But at least it'll be for a season. And during that season, you can mend your net and get strong in the word of God. And you can wait for him to come back and cut him down again. There ain't no place you can take vacation and rest from the devil. You can take an airplane and fly all the way to France and get over there and get out at the airport and the taxi driver cuss you out. I mean, that, you know, you got to deal with it. But we've been given authority over Satan. Jesus gave us that authority, and the Holy Ghost is that authority. But you'll have to take it. You have to take the whole armor. You have to pray always in the Holy Ghost. You have to stand. You have to rebuke. You will have to bind. You have to pull down. You will have to loose. You will have to get busy. That's the only way to do it. Don't you let anybody...
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Hey, it's Victor Sosa. 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
1: Jonathan McReynolds and Jamal Roberts, as well as John P. Key, lined up for this weekend praise party. I'm Victor Sosa. Quinta Brunson's lining up projects. In addition to Abbott Elementary, she is one of the creative driving forces behind a movie that is currently in development, Quinta plans on starring in. It's a movie about the legendary cartoon character Betty Boop. Not clear at this moment whether or not this is live action, fully animated, or some kind of mix between the two, but Quinta is going to be taking on the role of Betty Boop. In fact, film traces the origin and evolution of that character through the perspective of her creator, a man by the name of Max Fleischer.
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I'm Victor Sosa. 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
1: What God promised me, it is for me. 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The devil can't have what God has for me. 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
1: Hands up if you're ready for Maverick City music. I'm going to trust that you're putting your hands in the air. Honor system around here. Smokey Norfolk and Tamala Mann are coming up in a couple of moments as well. I'm Victor Sosa. What's making you happy today? I hope this music is high on the list. But what else makes a big impression on you, Melissa?
2: So what's making me really happy today is my savings and my bank account is finally at a normal balance. I used to not be able to have any savings because I ordered takeout every single day. Uber Eats is my addiction, and I just started cooking. So now I have all this money saved up.
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2: It's the Weekend Praise Party. I'm Victor Sosa, bringing you some Israel and New Breed, as well as Donna Lawrence and EJ Fields with Mercy Endureth. We're moving our way through this Saturday night with lots of good stories about things that are making you happy. One

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Hey, it's Victor Sosa here. You can get your praise on with Sherry Mackey first thing in the morning. It's the perfect compliment to your cup of coffee each weekday at 6 a.m. here on Hallelujah 940, Music of Power and Praise.

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1: The Lord is our light and our salvation. Whom shall we fear? Kim Harper Johnson, happy sunny, yay, an early Sunday morning. And it's the last Sunday of May 2026. The God be the glory. May 31st is a special day on the national calendar. Yeah. And I'll tell you what it is later this afternoon.

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Hi, this is Kim Harford Johnson. 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Music of power and praise.

Hallelujah, 940 AM, music of power and praise. God has opened up the windows of heaven, poured us out a blessing. We don't even have room enough to receive. Ah, our God's a God of overflow. Kim Harper, Johnson with you. Happy Sun, yay, May 31st. A special day on the national calendar. I'll tell you what it is straight ahead. Keep it here. Here's a new one by Nia Allen. Lord, I love you.

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1: We love because he first loved us. Jesus, we love you. Hallelujah. Kim Harper Johnson. Yeah, that's me keeping you company overnight. Thanks for listening in. Got Helen Baylor on the way. Ty Tribbett got a hit by commission you don't want to miss. Well, it's May 31st. It's a special day on the national calendar. It's hashtag National Smile Day. Yeah, can you see me smiling? It's a day where we celebrate and encourage everyone to wear their best smile. You know, no jokes aside, you know, some great and funny things is happening, and it's just something to find pleasure in. And certainly the joy of the Lord is our strength, and we can smile about that. Amen. You know, do something special for a family member or friend and make them smile. All right? Let's continue to bring joy and take pictures and post it all over our social media platforms everywhere. It's hashtag National Smile Day. Oh, it looks good on you. I see you. Keep smiling.
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1: God's grace is sufficient and so amazing. I'm Kim Harper Johnson with you. Happy sunny day, the last Sunday in May, 2026. Thanks for listening in. As we continue to give God praise, here's Reverend Luther Barnes.

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1: Praise God in the sanctuary. Amen. All the hard and smart workers listening in right now, overnight, truck drivers, let's see, warehouse workers, nurses, doctors, everybody listening in, thanks so much. And let's continue to give God praise on this happy Sunday. Here's Pastor Mike Jr. Turn it around.
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Hallelujah. 9:40 a.m. Blessed be the name Jesus. Hallelujah. A friend that sticks closer than a brother. Jesus, we love you. I'm Kim Harper Johnson. Happy Sunday. Good morning to you and yours. Captain

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Hallelujah, 940 WYLD, music of power and praise. God has brought us out of darkness into his marvelous light. Well, yeah, it's a brighter day for you and me. Amen. I'm Kim Harper Johnson with you. Happy Sunday, the last Sunday of May 2026. Let's give God praise for it. The Tommies.

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1: God's eyes are over the righteous, and his ears are open to our prayers. Hallelujah. So let's keep our eyes fixed on him, on Jesus, the author and finisher of our faith. I'm Kim Harper Johnson. Got Nancy Jackson, Crazy Praise, Jonathan Nelson, and Purpose Manifests. All right. Well, listen, you know, what do you plan on doing, you know, after worship service today? Tell you what, make sure, make it a priority to check on a family member or friend, somebody you hadn't heard from in a while. You know, don't just call them, you know, let them hear your voice, check on them. And if possible, physically check on them. You never know what your presence can do to uplift and encourage somebody. All right, that's what we're meant to do, to love on one another, to be our brother's keeper. So make it a priority today to check on that family member, that friend. All right?
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Hi, it's Kim Harper Johnson. 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
1: Seek the Lord while he may be found. Seek him while he is near. I'm Kim Harford Johnson, got Bishop T.D. Jakes on the way. Let's just praise the Lord. Maverick City Music, run to you. Well, it's time, yeah, time for some spiritual food for your soul. You got your Bible? Wonderful. If not, go get it. God's word is a lamp unto our feet. It's a light unto our path. If you don't have a physical Bible, go ahead and use that Bible app on your smart device and read 1 John chapter 4, verse 19. 1 John chapter 4, verse 19. God's word will not return void. No, it won't return empty. His word will fill. It will heal. And God's word will reveal. Get your Bible. Read. Meditate. Study for yourself what is written. It's spiritual food for your soul.
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Hi, this is Kim Harford Johnson. Get your praise on with Sherry Mackey first thing in the morning. 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

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Hi, this is Kim Harford Johnson. Wake up tomorrow morning with Sherry Mackey. She has just what you need to start your day off. Right here, WYLD AM 940. 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

0: a gift from me to you. Yes, it's from my heart. You're so welcome. Whatever your celebration may be on this last Sunday of May 2026, work, church, wedding, anniversary, or maybe because it is Sunday. Well, this is the day that the Lord has made. Rejoice and be glad in it.
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1: The Lord is good, and he's good to all, and his tender mercies are over all his works. 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
1: If we don't praise him, hey, the rocks will cry out. Don't want no rock crying out for me. Come on, give him praise. Anytime, anywhere, praise in the choir stand. All right. Kim Harper Johnson got BB and CC Winans on the way with a hit. The Christian Airs, Stand Up. Congratulations in order to Erica Campbell and Warren Campbell. Yeah, on getting married again after 25 years. And what a blessing. I tell you, they renewed their wedding vows after 25 years of marriage. And we want to continue to pray for them and for husbands and wives everywhere. Such a wonderful thing, renewing their vows. And of course, we want to continue to give God praise for unions, husbands and wives everywhere on this happy Sunday.
2: 5,000.
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Hallelujah, 940 WYLD. Hey, it's Kim Harper Johnson. Tune in tomorrow morning at 7:15 as Sherry Mackey brings you the morning prayer. 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
1: Our God is able to do exceedingly abundantly above all that we could ever think or even ask. Hallelujah, I'm Kim Harper Johnson. Happy Sunday. Love this one by PJ Morton. Mercy.

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1: Hallelujah, 940 WYLD. 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
1: Go ahead and take your leap. 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You leaped over doubt. 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It's Sylvia Blakey. Coming up with Sue, Evelyn Tarantine, AJ, Work It Out, down at the McReynolds still. Come on, hit me up. Church check-ins.
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1: It happens to all of us. 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I'm Sonia Blakey. Happy that you're with me. Come on and have church. Here's Fred Hammond, They That Wait.
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1: 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Graduated this year. 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It's Sonya Blakey. Coming up, we got Ricky Dillard, Open My Eyes, John P. Key, Jesus Is Real. 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

0: Hallelujah, 940 WYLD. Coming up, John P. Key. Yeah, Jesus is real. Aretha Franklin classic. What a friend we have in Jesus. Donna Lawrence, encourage yourself. You got to do it. Tell yourself, I can do all things through Christ that gives me the strength. I'm Sonia Blake, and I'm quite sure you said that at some point as you were going through your journey, graduating from eighth grade and graduating from high school, college. We're celebrating this morning. 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
1: Hi, I just want to say I'm so proud of my brothers who will be graduating high school on Monday. I want to thank God for keeping them covered and just continuing to order their steps in the way that He sees fit. Lord, we thank you. And boys, Tayshawn and Marquette, we are so proud of you.
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0: Hallelujah 940 WYLD. Brand new music from Nia Allen-Lord. I love you. Yes, I do with all my heart. Yes, the Lord loves us unconditionally. Man, his love for us is patient, is kind, is forgiving. I'm Sonya Blakey. Coming up, let's do Doc McKenzie Come Aboard. Celebrating you, celebrating your graduates, celebrating your church. 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
1: 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I hear you. I'm Sonia Blakey. Right now.

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1: Donna, pray for us. 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

0: just like he did in the days of old when he put he himself put mud on folks' eyes, told them to go on and wash and get your sight. If it doesn't conflict and contradict scripture, then praise God. Go with it. But when somebody come on the radio and say, send me $25 and the Lord will bless you, turn him off. And people on radio tell me, this your radio pastor and this is our broadcast, and if we're going to stay on air, you need to send us some money. Uh-uh. Uh-uh, because wherever the grace of God leads, the grace of God will provide.
1: Hallelujah.
0: And I want to tell some of y'all right now, I be listening to the radio when people be calling in for prayer. And I just want the first one of y'all. And you won't even humble yourself to come up in this church and get prayed for. And you all out there on the phone, and they're talking about, well, sister, what is your name? Well, my name is Sister So-and-so. Who your pastor? Bishop Caldwell. That's all I want to hear. I'll deal with you later. Some of y'all don't even come to prayer meeting. They're going to call somebody on the radio, put your voice and name all that down. I need prayer. And you don't even come here and pray. Yeah, I agree with that full gospel. Bishop Freddie called me here, my pastor. Well, what can we do for you today? Oh, I got authorized by him, but I just want to know if you were praying for me. Well, sister, be healed in the name of Jesus. Come on, y'all. I could see it if you was in the backwoods back there, had no pastor, no church, nobody concerned about you. Nobody. You know, I'm not saying just limit all your spiritual activity here. I'm not saying that. But I'm saying let's be fair. Some of y'all go to these meetings and get up and dance all across the place where people, you know, speaking that came from out of town. You don't say nothing over here. I already know it. Now I want you to think about how you would feel if your children did you that way. See, I know some of y'all think I don't have no feeling. Some of y'all go to this other ministry and make a commitment to their building fund on one of them passionate pleas with the violin player. I give $1,000. And we have members in there that see you do that and they come back and say, Pastor, you ain't gonna believe this. I say, what? Sister Sadie committed to $1,000 to that ministry right over there. I say, is that right? I pick up the phone and push the intercom and call finance. I say, is this sister committed? Is this a tither? Do we have anything on record to show this is committed to anything in this building fund? No, Pastor. I say, you sure? Sure. You know, that's just like a man going home commanding some food and ain't brought no money in the house to get it. I'm here laboring in this word and you ain't even committed nothing to the building fund over here and all across town giving money away. They ain't gonna come here and sit on me and wear me out because you won't even say amen. One day I'm just gonna talk to y'all about how a preacher really feels so that y'all can understand this thing. No, I'm not all over town, but I'm here to tell you I know what's going on everywhere. God has a way. God got a way. So I just thought maybe you want to know that. I might get me a beard and a mustache and some dog glasses. I ain't messing nobody. I'm just talking. And come and sit way in the back up top and watch y'all. Yeah, take y'all name. And they come to church that following Sunday and watch you. And I know the services are not bored here, and the word ain't bored, so it's got to be something else that's bored. But we're into a spiritual warfare. And see, the devil used stuff like that. And it would come back to me and say, well, you know, you're not this and you're not that as a preacher and as a pastor. You ain't doing this and you're not doing that. And of course, my answer to that is that, first of all, you didn't call me, so you don't know what I'm supposed to be doing in the first place. Okay, you're really not that smart to figure out what I'm supposed to be doing, and I don't even know. Okay, the Lord have to tell me what I'm supposed to be doing. Okay, and I said all that to simply say this. If you're having problems, as I speak, with a poor self-image, then the devil has very little to do from this point to destroy you. You got to know who you are in the Lord, and you got to take authority in the name of Jesus Christ. And if you don't take this authority, it will not be taken. Let's step a little bit further with you right quick. I want you to go to Ephesians chapter 6. Ephesians chapter 6. Y'all stay prayerful now. We said a lot of things, believe it or not, and I just trust that this word has found a lodging place in your heart. Ephesians chapter 6, and commencing at verse 10. Finally, my brethren, be strong in the Lord and in the power of his might. I'm talking about the believer's authority. Be strong in the Lord and in the power of whose might? The Lord's might. Now notice this. We are alerted here in verse 11. Put on the whole armor of God that you may be able to stand against the wiles of the devil. Now right here, we are alerted to the fact that there's a war going on. And that we are to put on the whole armor of God so that we might be able to stand against the wiles of the devil. Now you notice what this does not say. It does not say the Lord is going to rebuke the devil for you. If there's going to be any rebuking of Satan, you're going to have to do it. Now, understanding this, we got the word of God. That's all we need. I'm not going to argue with you about the Quran. I'm not going to argue with you about the Catholic Bible. I'm not going to argue with you about the Jehovah's Witnesses Bible. I'm not going to argue with you about any of that. But I will say this to you. If you want to be right and get to heaven on what has carried millions of saints before you, then you want to stick with the clear-cut King James, time-proven Word of God. If it's true, it's not new. And if it's new, it's not true. I just want to throw that in. You know, I heard Minister Louis Farrakhan sharing, and the names he was calling and the way he was describing books in the Quran and things he was saying, I just knew immediately that something is real bad wrong here. And you know what I'm concerned about? And I only have just a little time left. What I'm really concerned about? I'm really concerned about the noise that's coming from the Muslims now. You know what they've done? They have put Jesus, the body of Christ, Muhammad, and Islam all in the same pot. I heard him call the nation Islam or the Muslims believers. I heard him talk about them being on the same level with the church. Don't even try it. Muslims are following a man. We are following the man. Do you understand? Now there's a threat here to the very foundation of Christianity. Jesus Christ is alive. And you know what? Each one of us that are born again got not a piece of him, but we got him in us. Are we communicating? But when you talk about the Muslims and the things that are being said, you know what? I guarantee you, if I were to posture myself as a Muslim minister and curse you and talk about you in the assembly and use vile language, you would leave. And I don't blame you. Matter of fact, I'll follow you, want to see where you're going. But on a continual basis, curse words are just a part of whatever else going on. And you know what's so sad about it? They pull in people like Ice Cube and Public Enemy. These are the people they invite in to do the music before he speak. People are running around putting an X on their name, but he got his whole name. don't have anything against them. I'm just saying how fickle people are. You can't be saved by following a man. You can't be saved by following Buddha or Muhammad. You know, Eastern mysticism. Salvation is in no other place other than the man himself, Jesus Christ. Amen, amen, church. Amen. Because when Jesus said, I give you authority, and in another place we talk about casting down imagination and every high thing that exalts itself against the knowledge of God and bringing into captivity every thought to the obedience of Christ, God never planned for his people to be confused by all this false teaching that's prevalent in the land today. You cannot have Jesus and Muhammad too. You can't follow Christ and Farrakhan, who used to be, by the way, Louis X, who was with Malcolm X. Now, I just believe that when I turn to Jesus, God wrote this name down, Fred A. Caldwell. And you know, I just got sense enough to believe that he's going to honor that. Why would he not honor that? And the angel Gabriel came and spoke to Mary. And on the road to Damascus, Saul. Y'all quit trying to listen. When you were born again, God changed your name. Your name's already been changed. Y'all look excited to hear that. Maybe you don't understand the conflict here. The conflict is between what you believe over against what is really true. What's really true is that Jesus Christ gave you power as a believer over the devil. What's not true is that these things have not passed away. So then, let me conclude on this note. In verse 11, put on the whole armor of God that you may be able to stand against what? The wiles of the devil. For we wrestle not against flesh and blood. See, it's not a black thing, white thing. We're not wrestling with flesh and blood. But against principalities, against powers, against the rulers of the darkness of this world, against spiritual wickedness in high places. Man, let me tell you something. It's spiritual wickedness in high places right now. You know, I'm really concerned about this health thing. I'm really concerned. See, because I'm a former veteran. And I know the way things happen sometimes at the VA. And I sure don't want the government running. You know, if that's the way the system's going to be run, I would rather see these... Well, yeah, I'm on my soapbox again. I would rather see these doctors in the individual practice that spend all their money to go and become medical doctors, that set up their own practice, have a love for the Lord, and take care of their patients that you can't get in to see. Then they had a government tell you have to wait 6 months to get a mammogram. You're going to have to wait a year to get open heart surgery. Not here. I don't have all the ins and outs, but I can tell you like my grandmom used to say, Fred, it don't sound right. We don't need any more governmental interference. They're trying to legislate everything now. Everything. Even driving too close behind a car. They want to make that a law. Man, there's going to be so many laws until if you sneeze, you could be arrested. I'm serious. You could be arrested for contaminating somebody. The authority we've been given in Jesus is, and what I'm going to say, and this is my last note on this, we need to pray for those that are in authority. People that are making these laws. Praise the Lord. Hallelujah. Thank you, Jesus. Verse 13, wherefore take unto you the whole armor of God that ye may be able to withstand in the evil day. Is this the evil day? Yes. We're to take unto us what? The whole armor. Okay, now notice this. That we might be able to withstand in the evil day and having done all to stand. Stand what? So you need to know what you're standing there for. Praise the Lord. Two people enjoying this message. Okay. Stand therefore, having your loins girded about with truth, and having on the breastplate of righteousness, and your feet shod with the preparation of the gospel of peace. Above all, taking the shield of faith, with which ye shall be able to quench all the fiery darts of the wicked, and take the helmet of salvation and the sword of the Spirit, which is the word of God. Praying always. That's the key. Don't let the devil whip you down to the point you don't want to pray anymore. telling you, well, you done prayed enough. You know, go now and hit somebody in the head. Hit them in the head. You know, you done prayed enough. Hit them in the head. You're going to jail. And you know what? If they get you before certain people, you're going to the grave. You don't run around hitting people in the head. If you pray, God will turn circumstances upside down for you. Am I right about it? So you got to know in your heart, you've been given authority in the name of Jesus. Do you know you got authority to get all of God's attention? If you pray, I guarantee you, your prayers will turn your circumstances around. If you pray, prayer is the key to the kingdom. Faith unlocks the door. If you call on God in Jesus' name, he will surely bring you out. It doesn't matter what your circumstances today. I tell you, if you're born again, you've been given authority over the devil. But you know what you need to do? You need to take it. Too many of y'all are too nice with the devil. You know, please, Mr. Devil. You know, don't hit me no more, Mr. Devil. You know, now, you know, I know my child on drugs. You know, I got two kids, one of them on drugs. I'm praying for the other one. You better pray for both of them. And you know what? It's time to take a stand. Those of you with teenage children, those of you with confusion within the family, what you need to do, you need to go home today. You need to step up in that house in the authoritative name of Jesus Christ. You need to command every spirit in there to get out of there in the name of Jesus Christ. And as an act of faith, you need to open the door. And you need to say, I mean right now. I don't mean tomorrow. I mean right now. In the name of Jesus Christ. God, you don't think the Lord just said this because he had nothing else to put in the word, do you? He said, hey, I give you authority over demons. And he said, walk on them. I guarantee you. Some of y'all right now need to take authority in the name of Jesus Christ over demons. Because I'm here to tell you right now, demons ain't going to quit bothering you. Speaking in tongues all you want to. You can be so fired up and so hot in the anointing until you lay your hands on the front of people's hands and sends all the hell out the front of their head, man. You can be moving in that kind of anointing. But you know what? Right after you get through, here come the devil. Am I right about it? Oh, we're strong in here among ourselves. We can call those things to be not as though they were. We're strong, and it's good to be strong. But when you're standing out there alone, do you know what you're standing there for? Now, you know, Elijah was a mighty prophet, used of God. He prophesied. He went up into Ahab's court and said, hey, ain't going to be no rain. For 3.5 years, ain't going to be no rain. You hear what I'm saying? Until I say so. Oh, he was powerful. Woo! He was moving in the anointing. He had the authority of Jehovah with him. Ain't gonna be no rain for 3.5 years. That's what the prophet said. Until I say so. You hear that? Talking to King Ahab. Elijah turned around and killed 450 of Jezebel's prophets. And Jezebel heard about it. And this is what she said, paraphrasing. No, he won't either. Not even. She said, you tell that little prophet, when I get my hands on him, he's history. Elijah got in front of that chariot, outran Ahab's chariot. Because Jezebel had told him, I'm going to get you. Outran that chariot. And you know what? You know, he was powerful in that anointing. But when Jezebel put that hit out on him, man, that prophet girded up his loins and outran some horses. Now, you have to understand, this ain't... Ahab didn't have connected to his chariot what Festus used to ride on Gunsmoke now. These were the best horses you could find. That prophet girded up his loins, man, outran that prophet. And you know what? He knew that Jezebel meant business. She was going to really kill him. He hid. Mighty man of God hiding from a woman. But you know, it came back because the prophet said, Jezebel, said, now we know you got Naboth's vineyard and had him killed. Say the same place that the dogs licked Ahab's blood. Same place your blood gonna be licked. As a matter of fact, ain't gonna be nothing left of you. And the little bit that's gonna be left, probably, you know, the palm of your hand. The dogs ate her. Now, if you as a believer are born again, you got Father, Son, and Holy Ghost in you. You don't have to run from the devil. There's nothing happening with you right now, ever, nowhere, that you don't have authority over. You need to take it. The Lord is not going to do anything else to the devil until he bind him in chains and throw him for that 1,000 years in the abyss. But until then, we're going to have to deal with Satan. If the thief steals your stuff, he's supposed to bring it back how many times? 7 times. But you know what? He'll never do it unless you command him to. Now, if you want to be real nice and sweet, and don't deal with the devil and don't rebuke him and all that, because you think if you be nice and sweet, he eventually going to leave you alone. You go in that back room back there. He done built a kingdom up back there. You know, it's called your child's room. Yeah. Y'all take authority. Please take authority. Take authority over Satan. And you know what? You'll have to say how sweet it is. Because after a while, when you get through rebuking him and et cetera, he's going to come back. But at least it'll be for a season. And during that season, you can mend your net and get strong in the word of God. And you can wait for him to come back and cut him down again. There ain't no place you can take vacation and rest from the devil. You can take an airplane and fly all the way to France and get over there and get out at the airport and the taxi driver will cuss you out. I mean, you know, you got to deal with it. But we've been given authority over Satan. Jesus gave us that authority, and the Holy Ghost is that authority. But you'll have to take it. You have to take the whole armor. You have to pray always in the Holy Ghost. You have to stand. You have to rebuke. You will have to bind. You will have to pull down. You will have to loose. You will have to get busy. That's the only way to do it. Don't you let anybody...
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0: that cannot be hid. And not just a light, I am physically fit. I am mentally alert. I am emotionally stable. I am spiritually sound. I am financially secure. I am goal-oriented. I am success-driven. I am what I say I am. I am a child of God. Even more, I have grown up. I'm no longer a child. I am God, and beside me, for me, there is none other. Now, who are you? Tell me, and you heard this from the truth, the whole truth, the Dr. Truth. You are loved. As my dear wife, Dr. Kendra Andrus, would say, what a word, what a word, what a word. 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Well, folk, we done blew it out the water today. We love you. We appreciate you. We give God the glory. So remember, you heard it all from the truth, the whole truth, the Dr. Truth. Now be loved.
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0: 340 WYLD. Hey, it's Sonya Blakey. Get your early morning praise and inspiration. Get up with Erica Campbell, 5 until 9 a.m. here on Hallelujah 940 a.m.
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It's Sonya Blakey. 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
1: It's Uncle Charlie, and I am blessed. A beautifully blessed Sunday to you and yours. I'm Tracy Bethay. Glad to be in your company. Here's music from Richard Smallwood at the table.
2: Well, I had to bring it up to 98. But the message still is the same. Cause whatever you need is over here at the table. If it's love, it's at the table. If it's peace, it's at the table.

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1: It's the latest single from the choir master Ricky Dillard featuring Charisma Evans on lead vocals. That is Open My Eyes. Well, a beautifully blessed Sunday to you and yours. I'm Tracy Bethay. So glad to be in your company on yet another day that the Lord has made. It is the last day in the month of May. Oh, did this month not move swiftly? And here we are on the last day of the month, getting ready for June and Black Music Month. Yeah, summer can officially arrives in June. Yeah, well, we thank God we've made it thus far. Amen, amen. How did you enjoy Sunday service? Was it good? Did you go to early service? Maybe getting out, heading out to brunch, or maybe headed home? Chill, relax. I thank you so much for hanging out with us. I truly do. Listen, stay close. I've got more of your favorite gospel hits, including Edwin Hawkins. Got some Donna Lawrence on the way. Back to Eden. A classic from the legendary Vanessa Bell Armstrong and the latest single from PJ Morton.
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Hallelujah, 9:40 a.m., music of power and praise. That's living legend Vanessa Bell Armstrong, and we sing glory. Happy Sunday to you and yours. I'm Tracy Bethay. Glad to be in your company on this last day in the month of May. Well, on the way, we've got more of your favorite gospel hits. Here's music from P.J. Morton with the

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And that is music from the newlywed Pastor Marvin Sapp, and praise him in advance. I'm Tracy Bethay, glad to be in your company. It's Reverend Clay Evans, and I've got a testimony.

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1: That's music from Jonathan McReynolds along with Jamal Roberts, and I've got a testimony. I'm Tracy Bethay, delighted to be in your company. Just before that, Reverend Clay Evans, and I've got a testimony. Headed over to the Talkback feature of the iHeartRadio app. Who's checking in on today?
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1: 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Tell us what you're doing on this Sunday. We'd love to know. Are you tuned in like Miss Thomas? Listen to that old Reverend Clay Evans. I got a testimony. 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You never know. You could be the next person you hear on the radio.
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song says it's good to be alive, but it's best to live. 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And guess what?

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Hallelujah, 9:40 a.m. That's music from Karen Clark Sheard and Balmin Gilead. I'm Tracy Bethay. Coming up, the gospel truth and gospel news, honey. But first, it's Pastor Mike Jr. and Turn It Around.

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1: You ready? Oh, it's time for the gospel truth in gospel news, honey, with two-time Stellar Award winner, Tracy Bethay.
2: Today in the gospel truth in gospel news, honey, the dynamic young vocalist Kalante Gavin is having an incredible spring. An impromptu live performance of an old quartet song has become an unexpected viral hit, amassing over 110 million TikTok views over the last couple of months. When Kalante noticed the fan response, Gavin and his producer rushed into the studio to create a proper studio version of the song at the meeting. Variations of the song have been sung by quartet groups such as the Sensational Nightingales, dating back to the 1960s. Kalante says, "I remember this old quartet song I heard in Charleston, and I started singing it. Fans posted clips of it on social media, and it was soon a social media smash." Kalante says, "I'm excited about introducing this type of traditional music into the airwaves, especially since I'm known for contemporary music." At the meeting is also Kalante's first release since returning to Ty Scott Records. He began his career with Ty Scott back in 2016 as a teenager, and over the course of 3 years, he became the most buzzed about youngster in the gospel genre. Kalante is marking the 10-year anniversary of his first signing with Ty Scott Records and releasing No Ordinary Worship. Wow, I can't believe this song is 10 years old. He says he's honored and excited that he's back working with Ty Scott to make great music for the kingdom. It's the Kalante Gavin remix of the classic hit At the Meeting, and it's available now on all digital music platforms. I'm Tracy Bethay, and that's a look at the gospel truth and gospel news, honey.
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1: Yes, JJ Harrison and Miracle Worker. I'm Tracy Bethay. Got some Tamala Mann on the way. Here's Doc McKenzie and the highlights, and come on board.

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1: 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It's music from Tamela Mann. Live, breathe, fight. Happy Sunday to you and yours. I'm Tracy, but they glad to be in your company. So excited. Yeah, tomorrow kicks off the 250,000 USA giveaway. So this year, America turns 250 years old. Yeah, 250th birthday of America. And so the gift, it goes to you. We're giving you a chance at $2,500 to go and visit a state that you've always wanted to go and visit, or a stadium, or a landmark, a museum, something that you've wanted to see in these United States. For me, I've really been wanting to go to San Diego. Yeah, I want to get there. But where is it that you'd like to go? You can talk back to them in the talk back feature as well. But I want you to know, we're going to give you a chance at $2,500, 5 days a week, starting this coming Monday, four times a day. All right, 8 a.m., 11 a.m., 2 p.m., and 5 p.m. You'll hear a keyword. When you hear it, enter it on the station's website for your chance at $2,500, $2,500 to just go on an adventure of that particular place that you want to go. Yep, the winning starts tomorrow morning at 8 a.m. Coming up, more of your favorite gospel hits, including Fred Hammond. Got some Donald Lawrence and the Prayer of Jabez on the way. And music from Miss Nia Allen with Lord, I Love You.
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1: What a classic from Andre Crouch, and soon and very soon we are going to see the king. I'm Tracy Bethay, delighted to be in your company. Here's Nia Allen and Lord, I

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You know that.

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1: It's music from Dwayne Woods, Let Go and Let God. I'm Tracy Bethay, so delighted to be in your company. Still to come, Brent Jones and Praise in the Choir Stand. That's for you, Kevin, in Milwaukee. But first, here is music from Kirk Franklin. We're going back with Melodies from Heaven.

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0: 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That's music from the Talkback feature on the iHeartRadio app. Yep, Kevin from Milwaukee. He loves the Talkback feature, honey. He will tap that app, and that's one of his favorite songs right about now. Praise in the Choir Stand from Brent Jones. How you doing on this beautiful Sunday? Yeah, we want you to talk back just like Kevin did and many others do. You love the Talkback feature. That's how we stay connected. As a matter of fact, did your choir sing Praise in the Choir Stand on today? Yeah, you can give us a shout out. Tell us what Pastor preached about on today. So many great things. As a matter of fact, let's head over to the Talkback feature on the iHeartRadio app. Who's checking in on this Sunday?
1: Hey, this is Bobby.
0: Hey, Bobby.
1: And I want to request Jesus I Do by Mariah Carey and the Clark Sisters.
0: All right, Bobby. Yeah, that Jesus I Do from Mariah Carey and the Clark Sisters. I've got that coming up for you this hour. So, yeah, also this hour on the way, music from BB and CC1. It's got some Billy Rivers and the Angelic Voices of Faith. And, yeah, I've got Bobby's request for Mariah Carey and the Clark Sisters. Yeah.
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who is worthy to be praised. 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
1: That's Kenny Lewis, and he's been good. I'm Tracy Bethay, glad to be in your company on this Sunday. Well, on the way, you've got your birthdays. Here's a classic from Douglas Miller, and my soul, my thoughts, my will, and my emotions are anchored in the Lord.

0: Your inspiration station, Hallelujah 940 AM WYLD. Ah, you talk about a great gospel song. You talk about Lisa Knowles Smith and the Brown Singers. And this song right here, Promises, I'm telling you, I'm not just saying it because I know these amazing women of God. I'm just saying it's a great song, and I truly believe it should pick up Stellar Award for Song of the Year because of the impact it had across so many boards. My God. Yeah, so I love the song indeed. Promises, he's a promise keeper. Hey, I'm Tracy Bethay. Happy Sunday to you and yours. We've got a few birthdays to celebrate on this 31st day of May. Happy birthday to Brian Harris, doing big things for our young people within the city. Happy birthday, Brian. Jerita Gordon is celebrating on today, along with Everett Williams. Terry Sewell, happy birthday to you. Also, Vanetta Beck is celebrating on today. Willa Boyd, happy birthday. Joyce Logan is celebrating on today, along with John Harris. Patina Ward, happy birthday to you. Bishop, Pastor Andre Beatty, that's Chantel Norman Beatty's husband, happy birthday to you. Also, Kenneth Hollins is celebrating on today. Elvira Taylor, happy birthday. Michael Cunningham is celebrating on today, along with Stephen Whitaker. And maybe you've got a birthday or an anniversary on today. Listen, we just want to say blessings to you.
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That's Pastor Shirley Caesar and Jesus. Oh, how I love calling your name. I'm Tracy Bethay. Glad to be in your company. It's the latest single from James Fortune and In the Room.

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1: One of his biggest songs, Smokey Norville and I Need You Now, Lord. I'm Tracy Bethay, glad to be in your company. Jonathan McReynolds with Still is coming up. Here's Daryl Pedersen, Strength and Praise with Yes, Lord.

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1: It's music from Jonathan McReynolds and Steel. I'm Tracy Bethay, glad to be in your company. Headed over to the Talkback feature on the iHeartRadio app. I asked the question earlier, name some place you'd like to go and travel, a place here in the United States that you've never been before.
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1: All right, Laquita. Nashville, Tennessee says that's where she would love to go. Music City, that's what they call it. But also, they've got the National Museum of African American Music. That is an amazing museum that you have to check out that will, it'll blow your mind with all just music, spirituals, from the Fisk Jubilee to Kirk Whalum. Music, and more music. You definitely would love that. But where? What city would that be? We want to help you out, right? So, America, United States, we're turning 250 years old. Can you believe that? Wow. And the gift goes to you. 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That's a place that I haven't been that I'd like to go. You know, the spas in Arizona. Yeah, they say that they are amazing, but I don't know where you want to go, but you can go. Now, this is how you can get in on that $2,500. 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You know what to do when you hear the keyword. 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
1: It's all right to get your praise on with Beverly Crawford, and it's about time for a miracle. I'm Tracy Bethea. It's EJ Fields, and Mercy Endureth.

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1: Make a joyful noise unto the Lord, all ye lands. Let's serve the Lord with gladness. Yeah, come before his presence with singing, clap your hands. He's worthy of all honor, glory, and praise. I'm Kim Harper Johnson with you. Happy Sunday, the last Sunday of May 2026. And yeah, May 31st is a special day on the national calendar. I'll tell you more later this hour. Don't you miss it. Keep it right here. Here are the Tummies. We're safe in his arms.

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1: He that comes to God must believe that he is, and that he's a rewarder to them that diligently seek him. I'm Kim Harford Johnson with you. Happy Sunday, May 31st, a special day on the national calendar. Yeah, I'll tell you more straight ahead. Right now, Josh Copeland, brand new for you. 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
1: Jesus came that we might have life and have life more abundantly. Hey, nobody but Jesus. I'm Kim Harford Johnson with you. Happy Sunday to you and yours. Got Dottie Peoples on the way for my good Pastor Mike Jr. Amen. Well, May 31st, all day long, it's been a special day on the national calendar. Hashtag National Smile Day. Yeah, can you tell I'm smiling? I'm glad to be here with you. And when we wear our best smile, guess what? It's contagious, makes others smile, and it just creates a wonderful atmosphere. And great things happen when you have a joyful spirit. The joy of the Lord is our strength, amen, and we can smile about that. You know, someone we love or enjoy spending time with, maybe the cause of the beam on our lips, that smile. And if so, share your smile with somebody and let's keep on smiling. We got something to smile about, amen. Heirs of God and joint heirs with Christ. Post it all over your social media platforms everywhere. Hashtag National Smile Day.
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